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0: Anna Joy Hawkins putting her spin on the Twin Peaks theme, Falling. It's from her new album, Desert of Crystal. Before that, Teresa Bentley and Dino Pacifici brought us one from their new album, Soft Wind. We heard the latest from Michael Whalen and started off with John Gregorius and David Vito Grigoli. Their new album is called After the Gold Rush. I'm Juliette Frumholt. This is Alphorhythms here on WISO and Novaphonic. Thanks for spending your night, Sunday night rather, with us.
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0: 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We're starting off this next set of music with a brand new song from Byron Metcalf and Eric Wolo. They'll have a new album out via Wayfarer Records later this year. Right now, here are Byron Metcalf and Eric Wolo doing Perpetual Flow on Alphorhythms.

0: That was the latest from Jarguna and Chris Russell. It's called Lunar Flutters. Before that, we heard Skylar McNeely with Dream Wake from Billy and the Stars. And we started off with new music from Byron Metcalf and Eric Wolo. Their new album will be out a little later on this summer on Wayfarer Records, but you can hear a preview on Bandcamp. I'm Juliet Frumholdt. We're exploring music together on a Sunday night, and this is Alpharhythms.
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0: 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We're starting off this next set of music with a new one from Greg Maroney and Sherry Finzer. They've got an album out called Cherry Blossoms, and this one's called A Promise in Bloom.

0: Entropy from their latest album, Solipsis. That was Plurals. Jim Ottaway brought us Ancient Rainforest. Before that, that's a new single. And we started off with new music from Greg Maroney and Sherry Finzer. I'm Juliette Frumholt. 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I'll be back with you for another hour of music after this.
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0: We're going to start off our second hour of music here on Alpha Rhythms with the latest from Tom Caulfield. He released Quiet Modern back in May. This song is called Five Earths.

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0: Visible Light with La Scoridad from their latest album. Before that, we heard Tom Caulfield doing a song called Five Earths here on a Sunday night on Alpha Rhythms on WISO and Nova Phonic.
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0: And thank you for listening to Alpha Rhythms here on WISO and Nova Phonic. I'm Juliet Frumholdt. I'm with you for about a half an hour more, and then Jerry Kenny will take over at 10. Up next, I've got new music from Andy Mitrin. He released a solo album back in May called More Now Everywhere. This is The Woven Path.

0: new music from Dieter Spears. That's called Desert Sunset Shimmer. It's from the album String Dreams. Before that, Michelle Qureshi from her new album Journey by Starlight. And we started off with solo music from Andy Mitrin. I'm Juliette Frumholt. You're listening to Alpharhythms. This is WISO and Nova Phonic.
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0: I've got one more set of music for you before Jerry Kenny is up at 10. So let's get things started with Steve Roach and Serena Gabriel. This is called First Rays.

As always, welcome to Hour 3 of Alpha Rhythms on WYSO. I'm Jerry Kenny. As always, lots of great music coming your way in this next hour. It's kind of an ethereal hour. A lot of heavenly voices coming your way with maybe one or two upbeat moments. But yeah, ethereal is what we're calling this hour of the show. We've got music from John Hopkins, also music from Stephen Chesney. Also tonight, we're going to hear music from Mood Swings and once again, music from Deuter, but this time from the Illumination of the Heart, a New Earth Records release. And we're starting off with music from System 7.3, Fire and Water, some great electronica from Astral Works. This is a track called Alpha Wave.

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problem solved. Yep, that's the name of the track from Mood Swings, and the CD we dug out of the library, Mood Food, from Arista Records. And yeah, one of my favorites from way back. That entire CD is just excellent music excursion. Again, that track was called Problem Solved. We also heard music from Duder. The track was called Shine und Weiterschein from Illumination of the Heart. Again, that's a New Earth Records release. And music from System 7.3, the CD Fire and Water. Really nice double CD set. We heard Alpha Wave. Starting us off on our next set for this hour, it's music from Stephen Chesney. And the CD, Moments from the Life, Stories of Strangers, Part 2. This is a track called Voices in the Fountain. It's the third movement in this piece from Stephen Chesney on Why So.

Coming full circle for this hour of Alpharhythms on 91.3 WYSO Yellow Springs. That is actually part of the track that we started off this hour with. It's called Alpha Wave from System 7.3, Fire and Water. But that's just to take us out of the program. In that last set, we heard music from John Hopkins and a track called Lost in Thought. That is from a sampler, and it's called Just Chill from Just Music out of the UK. Featured some tracks that were still in the works at the time. We'll need to follow up and see if those were actually released. We heard music from Global Communication, 1218. That is not the time. That is the name of the track, 1218. And that also comes from a collective album, Path, an ambient journey from Windham Hill. And we started off this last set with music from Stephen Chesney and Moments from the Life Stories of Strangers, Part 2. In that series, we heard Voices in the Fountain, the third movement. And that's a wrap for this edition of Alpharhythms on 91.3 WYSO. 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And the music continues next with Evan Miller in For the Outside.

Good evening and welcome to another episode of The Outside right here on 91.3 WYSO and WYSO HD2, Novaphonic.fm, where we explore all the wide and wonderful worlds of experimental music every Sunday night. I'm your host, Evan Miller. Thanks for stopping by. A little stroll through some recent record acquisitions on tonight's show. Lots of great stuff. A lot of it new as well to take a listen to. Without further ado, let's get started.

We'll start with this new collection from the Jeff Parker ETA Quartet. I think this one digitally doesn't come out until this upcoming Friday, but the kind folks at International Anthem in partnership with Nonesuch Records once again on this release sent them out a little bit early, so we'll get a little early treat perhaps. Of course, the Jeff Parker ETA Quartet is Jeff Parker on guitar and electronics, Josh Johnson on alto saxophone and electronics, Anna Butters on acoustic bass, Jay Belarose on drums and percussion. Happy Today, their new one out now. This one, their first recording not to be recorded at the birthplace of this group, the Enfield Tennis Academy Bar in Los Angeles. This one, however, right across the street, still in L.A., in the Highland Park neighborhood, at the Lodge Room back in August, the 20th to be precise, of last year. Recorded, as always, by, you can maybe even call him the fifth member of this quartet, recording engineer, Bryce Gonzalez. We'll hear the A-side to this new one called Like Swimwear. It's new music from the Jeff Parker ETA Quartet. Right here on the outside on WISO and Novophonic.fm. 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

New music from the Jeff Parker ETA Quartet. The A-side to the new one out technically Friday, the 15th of this month. That's Like Swimwear from Happy Today. Once again, that group, Jeff Parker, Josh Johnson, Anna Butters, and Jay Belarus. We will hear now, as I shift the records on the platter here, one that I had never actually seen a real copy of floating around in the wild until just the other day. Happy to have caught a copy of this great duo record from Jim O'Rourke and Oren Umbarchi. Their second one of those, out on the Editions Mago label in 2015, called Behold. Oren Umbarchi listed here on guitar, drums, etc. Jim O'Rourke listed as synth, piano, and etc. Both of these folks have made multiple appearances on this program before, so if you're familiar with either of their solo work or various other group collaborative works, I think you'll have exactly the right kind of idea as to what's in store. Expansive improvisations and drones, krautrock like spaces found on this one. We'll hear the B-side, which is called Behold B. It's music from Oren Umbarchi and Jim O'Rourke right here on the outside.

little bit of pops and dust there at the end, so you know it's real, I guess. That's the B-side of Behold, the 2015 duo collaboration between Oren Ambarchi and Jim O'Rourke. You can find that collection out on the Editions Mago label. Moving on to more now, another old one that I had also never seen a copy of out in the wild. As soon as I caught it, knew I had to grab it for this show in particular. The second, another duo collaboration between Michael Flower and Chris Corsano, otherwise known as the Flower-Corsano Duo. This from their 2021 collection together, The Halcyon. This one out on the VHF Records label. As usual, Michael Flower playing Japan banjo, as it's listed here. Chris Corsano on drums. Just two sides of electrifying, blistering drums and guitar-esque improvisations, I suppose. We'll hear the B-side to this one called The Ship That Sailed on Dry Land. It's Flower Corsano Duo right here on The Outside on WYSO and Novaphonic.fm. Thank you for listening.

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You're listening to The Outside here on YSO and Novaphonic. I'm your host, Evan Miller. You're currently hearing the Flower Corsano duo. More music on the way to you. Another hour of The Outside coming up. Thanks for listening. It's just past midnight.

Music from the Flower Corsano duo, Michael Flower on Japan banjo, Chris Corsano on drums. From their 2021 album, The Halcyon, that was The Ship That Sailed on Dry Land, the B-side of that record. You can find that on the VHF label. You're listening to The Outside here on 91.3 WYSO and WYSO HD2, Novaphonic.fm. I'm your host, Evan Miller. Thank you so much for listening. If you're brand new to the show or just popping by, stumbling upon us out there in the land of radio, what we do here is explore all the wide and wonderful worlds of experimental music wherever they might take us. Got a few more records to take a look at on tonight's program. Here's another from our first in the three-lobed label category on this one. Grabbed a few of theirs on the recent Bandcamp Friday. Had a very cool collection of new LPs available, including this one from the North Carolina group Verity Den, with a new album out right now called I don't know my Roman numerals that well. 916. I can't remember what MMXXV means. But anyway, instrumentals live and improvised. This new collection from the North Carolina quartet called Verity Den. We'll hear the B-side of this new record. Labeled here as 1, 2, ETYWD 3 and 4. Let's hear all these five selections, I suppose, all sieged together in some way. It's new music from North Carolina's Verity Den, right here on The Outside on WYSO in Novaphonic.fm.

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Music from the North Carolina quartet Verity Den from their new LP out now. 9/16 to 2025 instrumentals, live and improvised. We heard the B-side of that collection out now on the Three Lobed Recordings label. Let's go back to the past now. A band I think we've heard from on the program once upon a time, but happy to have the physical edition of this, of a partial part of a greater anthology in my hands now. A reissued 1973 collection from the Swedish psychedelic band Trad Gräs och Stenar. Mors Mors is the name of this collection. Another record alongside it, reissued in a self-titled collection on the Anthology Records label not too long ago. This is a separately released half of it. We'll hear a relatively short one for tonight's episode of the show, one from the A-side of this record called Chris Boogie. It's Trad Gräs och Stenar. Going back to 1970s Swedish Prague here on the outside. Thank you for listening.

the Swedish psychedelic ensemble Trådgräs Oxenar from a reissue of their 1973 collection, Morse Morse. That was Chris Boogie on the A side of that one. Lots of material to get into with that group from the four-disc reissue of a couple of their early records. Highly recommend going to check it out if you want to know what else was happening in the interesting psychedelic corners of European rock scenes in that time. We have one last record to hear as much of as we can to end tonight's show. A group I remember getting back into in the earlier days of this program, the one-time Ohio-based duo Nagual. They eventually evolved to be a trio, but at this time they were still the original duo of David Shapiro and Ian McComb. Here on their self-titled LP, David Shapiro playing guitar, bass, and electronics. Ian McComb responsible for baritone guitar, guitar, bass, piano, drums, and electronics. This one out on the Ergo Records label back in 2013. We'll hear as much as possible of the B-side of this record called Continuous Becoming. Music from Nagual making up the last piece of wax on tonight's edition of The Outside here on WYSO and NovaPhonic.fm. Thanks for listening.

That's Nagawal, the duo of Ian McComb and David Shapiro from their 2013 self-titled LP. This is the B-side of that record, Continuous Becoming. You can find it on the Ergo Records label. And that does it for tonight's edition of The Outside. Thank you so much for listening. I hope you found something new and something you enjoyed. 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This is your host, Evan Miller, signing off for the night. Thank you once again, as always, for joining me late on a Sunday evening for all sorts of sounds, fascinating and far-flung, however they may be. It's always a pleasure and a privilege to have your open ears here to listen. I'll be back next week, same time, same place, and I hope you will be too. Till then, thanks again for listening, and please, as always, stay safe and well. It's just about 1 a.m.

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4: 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Potentially a hot day today, high around 90 degrees, maybe in the low 90s if we don't get rain. If you do get rain, some of those thunderstorms could be on the heavy side. 520.
5: 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She writes from her dual perspective as biracial, with members of her family representing the countries of the colonized and colonizer. In Morocco, it's illegal to have sex outside of marriage. She grew up associating sex with danger. Join us.
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0: 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I'm A. Martinez.
7: I'm Leila Fadel.
8: And I'm Michelle Martin. Good morning. The WNBA All-Star Game was this weekend. At a time when the Women's Professional Basketball League is attracting more eyes than ever, fans got to see many of their favorites on the court together in Chicago. But if you missed it, you can see three of its top players in a much more intimate way. A new docuseries from ESPN follows Asia Wilson of the Las Vegas Aces, Nafisa Collier of the Minnesota Lynx, and Awana Bonner of the Phoenix Mercury, not just through the grind of a WNBA season, but also through the stress of negotiations for a new collective bargaining agreement and all the strain it puts on their personal lives.
9: It's going to look like it's easy, but it's not.
10: This year, I've come in with a mission.
11: Collier comes up with a steal.
10: And anger is a great motivator.
12: You would think playing 17 years in a league, you would be set for life, but I'm not.
13: In my mind, I'm just like, what am I going to do next?
8: I spoke with Tristan Williams, the executive producer of this series, Life in the W. How crazy is it you wound up with three teams in the playoffs and two of the three teams battling for the championship? I mean, excuse me, do you just have, like, the best luck or what?
14: I have the best luck. I literally have the best luck.
15: You couldn't write this any better for it to naturally unfold that way and the way it weaves. And I think as the viewers watch it, you get to see how the stories weave so nicely because of that outcome.
8: Well, the fact that the Aces were so far

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1: 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Looking at traffic, we have road construction on U.S. 35, both east and westbound lanes near Shakertown Road. There might be some lane restrictions in that area. Traffic is otherwise quiet, but we do have some fog in parts of our listening area right now. And in fact, we have reports of fog, especially in areas east of I-75 this morning. Otherwise, looking for temperatures to peak close to 90 degrees at today. With the partly sunny skies, we do have a chance of showers and thunderstorms later this afternoon, but especially tonight. Some storms could be on the strong to severe side. Tonight's low will be in the lower 70s. 620.
2: 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In Morocco, it's illegal to have sex outside of marriage. She grew up associating sex with danger. 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
4: 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I'm A. Martinez.
5: And I'm Leila Fadil. The Trump administration is ordering warning signs outside the Smithsonian's National Museum of American History. President Trump has been attacking the museum, claiming it does not accurately depict the nation's history. NPR's Janet Ujong Lee reports that this is not sitting well with many historians.
6: The executive order comes weeks after the administration's report saying that the Smithsonian was engaging in anti-white rhetoric and transgender activism. The Trump administration also called out the institution for being insufficiently patriotic. Reaction to the president's executive order was swift.
7: The White House seeks to impose a narrow, singular, celebratory narrative of American greatness.
6: That's Beth English, the executive director of the Organization of American Historians.
7: Crucially, that narrative would erase the conflict, the struggle, the diversity, the complexity that have always defined the American experience.
6: She says these warning signs, which are to be posted by the National Park Service outside the museum, are a targeted attack to break the public's trust of the Smithsonian and its historians.
8: I think the signage is kind of clever.
6: Mike Gonzalez is a senior research fellow at the Heritage Foundation, a conservative think tank. He appeared before a House subcommittee last week criticizing the Smithsonian leadership. He says he's delighted to see the museum will be able to correct what he says are its errors.
8: It's not really a trigger warning, but it's a, we just say, hey, what are you going to see? It's not a an objective representation of your own history.
6: NPR reached out to the Smithsonian and the National Park Service. Neither responded to requests for comment before air. Janet Ujong Lee, NPR News.
5: Tomorrow on Morning Edition, a digital artist wondered, what would the Smithsonian's dreams look like? He uploaded centuries of the institution's art and scientific records into an AI model and projected the results onto the Smithsonian castle. 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

The new ESPN documentary series called Life in the W follows players through a WNBA season and a dispute over fair pay. That story's next here on WISO. 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Their Amplified series continues Saturday, August 1st with Rockfest, featuring the Boxcar Suite, Spoils, and Big Sandy and his Fly Right Boys. 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
1: 4235 has been cleared. We still have reports of some construction work going on US 35 in both directions near Shakertown Road. Temperatures mid-60s right now. Fog is possible in spots, especially east of I-75. It's going to be a hot day today. High close to 90. Heat indices pushing 100 degrees with partly sunny skies. Showers and thunderstorms are likely later this afternoon and overnight. And some of the storms could be on the strong to severe side. We'll have to stay weather aware for it tonight with the low in the low 70s. Things should quiet down by Tuesday. Temperatures in the mid-80s for a high. It's 720.
2: 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She grew up associating sex with danger. 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
4: 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I'm Amy Martinez.
5: I'm Leila Fadel.
6: And I'm Michelle Martin. Good morning. The WNBA All-Star Game was this weekend. At a time when the Women's Professional Basketball League is attracting more eyes than ever, fans got to see many of their favorites on the court together in Chicago. But if you missed it, you can see three of its top players in a much more intimate way. A new docuseries from ESPN follows Asia Wilson of the Las Vegas Aces, Nafisa Collier of the Minnesota Lynx, and Awana Bonner of the Phoenix Mercury, not just through the grind of a WNBA season, but also through the stress of negotiations for a new collective bargaining agreement and all the strain it puts on their personal lives.
7: It's going to look like it's easy, but it's not.
8: This year, I've come in with a mission.
9: Oh, here comes up with a steal.
8: And anger is a great motivator.
10: You would think playing 17 years in a league, you would be set for life, but I'm not.
11: In my mind, I'm just like, what am I going to do next?
6: I spoke with Tristan Williams, the executive producer of this series, Life in the W. How crazy is it you wound up with three teams in the playoffs and two of the three teams battling for the championship? I mean, excuse me, do you just have like the best luck or what?
12: I have the best luck. I literally have the best luck. You couldn't write this any better for it to naturally unfold that way and the way it weaves. And I think as the viewers watch it, you get to see how the stories weave so nicely because of that outcome.
6: Well, the fact that the Aces were so far down, they were on a terrible losing streak.
12: They were at the 500.
6: They were in the 500. The fact that they had this blowout loss to Minnesota early in the series, I mean, it was crazy, like a 53-point loss. So people are like, what is happening? Asia Wilson, what is happening?
12: What is happening with Asia and the Aces?
7: I've never been that embarrassed in my life. It was a gut punch.
12: You know, with Asia being 500, and to actually see her climb out of that mud and rally her team.
7: So I sent a text message, and it was just like, if you weren't embarrassed from yesterday, then don't come into this gym. You're not needed or wanted here. We need the mindset to shift because that was embarrassing. I need them to understand that I was not rocking with that at all.
12: That, I think, was so impressive, and the viewers are going to love that. Just seeing the real grind and the work it takes to be able to do something of that magnitude and make it to the finish line.

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1: Researchers now know that ADHD manifests differently in girls, but many disorders go undiagnosed until adulthood, potentially leading to serious health consequences. That story coming up in a few minutes here on Why So. 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Traffic backed up on northbound 75 in the Springboro-Franklin area. It's due to an issue on the ramp from northbound 75 to northbound 675. We're just being told it's a police incident. Also, construction work on 35 in both directions near Shakertown Road.

Monkey's Paw there with a single called Spellbound Salvador. Maybe you caught them at a Blind Bob's in Dayton just last night. Okay, Lyndon, before that, Pinto versus Pinto starting our first hour of today's Midday Music right here on 91.3 WYSO and WYSO HD2, Novaphonic.fm, listener-powered music exploration for Southwest Ohio. Good morning, I'm your host, Evan Miller. Thanks so much for tuning in today. Again, a reminder, we'll have live music in the WYSO studios later this afternoon in the 1 o'clock hour. North Carolina's Magic Tuber String Band stopping by the show. While they're floating around in the area, they'll play Cincinnati's Woodward Theater tomorrow evening. We got a little sampling of that show to come tomorrow. Meanwhile, here's this from a new band in the area. They're called Fancy Feast. Here's their first single out now. It's called Forget This. Fancy Feast on Midday Music.

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A new one from the Boxcar Suite from an album on the way here soon that was so loud, so clear. 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

The latest from Afghan Whigs from their upcoming album, Soft Control. That was Jungle Rue. Long Odds before that from their new one out now called The Dry Land from out in Columbus. You heard Farah and Paul Manin starting that set for us, Where the Rivers Divide. Speaking of Columbus, let's hear from this band, Beach Kitty. It's their latest single out now. It's called Heaven Knows.

0: Space Jays Lounge from their latest out now, The Great Beyond. That's Blur. Beach Kitty before that on Heaven Knows. Thanks so much for listening to Midday Music today on WYSO and Novaphonic.fm. 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
1: Hey, it's Peter Sagal. 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
0: Here's this one now from the band Sun Gaze off their latest called I'm No Longer Afraid of Heights. One to get you hungry, perhaps. It's called Rice Krispies. It's new from Sun Gaze on Midday Music.

0: Surfs taking us out of our first hour of music today with a single from a couple years back. This is Regen. Suitor from Cleveland before that on Blank Americana, and Sun Gaze from down in Cincinnati starting our set with a new one called Rice Krispies. 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I'm your host, Evan Miller. More music coming up next after NPR and WYSO News. Stick around. It's 12:01.
1: Live from NPR News, I'm Lakshmi Singh. There was a pause in attacks between the United States and Iran over the weekend. The U.S. says the halt is giving space for potential negotiations. Here's NPR's Jane Arraf.
2: The U.S. ambassador to the U.N., Mike Waltz, told NBC the pause is meant to give, quote, talks some space. Iran was a bit more reticent. Foreign Ministry spokesman Ismail Baghaei said mediators were exchanging messages, but there were no negotiations with the U.S. going on, and Iran had not requested a return to talks. And while Iran has paused attacks in Jordan and the Gulf, most of them aimed at U.S. bases, its Yemeni allies have not. Yemen's Houthi rebels said they struck Saudi oil assets over the weekend to reinforce their control over a second shipping lane, Bab al-Mandeb. Jane Arraf, NPR News, Amman.
1: Israeli Prime Minister Benjamin Netanyahu plans to visit with President Trump tomorrow in Washington. He's expected to urge the U.S. to continue its military campaign against Iran. But President Trump's attempting to bring U.S. hostilities with Iran to an end at a time when he's facing low public approval ratings over the war, gas prices, and his overall handling of the U.S. economy, according to polls. Several shooting victims have been or are being released from the hospital today following a mass shooting at a food festival in Seattle, Washington. Yesterday, three people were killed. Police say one person was arrested, but a second person may also be involved. Casey Martin with member station KUOW is following the investigation into the shooting near the Space Needle.
3: Local police said they're getting help from the State Patrol and also the FBI. The park is closed and will be for a while, they said. And now police need the public's help for video, as there were no surveillance cameras right where the shooting happened. So that will be an ongoing conversation about public safety here.
1: That's Casey Martin reporting. The Gordie Howe International Bridge between Detroit and Windsor in Ontario, Canada, is reopening today. As Alex McLennan of member station WDET tells us, it comes amid political tension between Canada and the U.S.
4: U.S. officials were not invited to a ribbon-cutting ceremony for the span held in Ontario after Donald Trump placed 50% tariffs on Canada. Still, Canadian officials are highlighting the Gordie Howe Bridge as a testament to the relationship between the two countries. Mark Wiseman is Canada's ambassador to the U.S.
5: Where we stand today is truly one region. It is a place of two nations with a shared community.
4: The new span will give drivers crossing the Detroit River an alternative to the existing Ambassador Bridge, which has been the corridor's only option for commercial truck drivers for nearly a century. From PR News, I'm Alex McLennan in Detroit.
1: U.S. stocks mixed with the Dow up 123 now, and the NASDAQ is down more than 100 points. 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
7: You're listening to 91.3 WYSO. Good afternoon. I'm Mike Frazier with your midday news update. A new court order filed earlier this month puts a pin in Amazon's data center proposal in Wilmington. As WYSO's Adriana Martinez-Smiley reports, this order will require the city to redo key steps of the project's permitting process.
8: After Amazon's $4 billion data center proposal became public, a group of Wilmington residents sued earlier this year. The lawsuit alleges the city didn't do enough to notify residents before it rezoned the parcel and made changes on codes for generator noise and data centers as a permitted land use. Ohio law requires steps like public hearing notifications and mailed notices to neighbors near properties at the center of zoning changes. Wilmington resident Jessica Sharp is one of the plaintiffs in the lawsuit.
9: What it really means is the judge was convinced that there was serious defect in the public notice required under Ohio law, and that he had concerns about the way that our due process rights had played out thus far.
8: The court order says the city cannot decide on Amazon's site plan until it approves the ordinances again. The city council scheduled a public hearing on the three affected ordinances for August 20th. The city of Wilmington declined to comment, since the case is pending in federal court. Amazon Data Services, which is also a defendant in the case, didn't respond to multiple requests for comment. For WYSO News, I'm Adriana Martinez-Smiley.
7: State officials hope a new effort will help stem the increase of so-called romance scams. The Ohio Attorney General's office has launched a hotline to report suspected romance or imposter scams. That's when criminals establish a relationship with someone, often through social media, to gain their trust and ask them for money. People can report such crimes by calling 855-961-SCAM. The AG says older people are more vulnerable to these scammers, who are sophisticated and emotionally manipulative. Romance scams are often not reported because people are embarrassed. The state says that people should report these crimes to give authorities the information they need to investigate them. Again, those crimes can be reported to 855-961-SCAM. More information on romance scams is on the Ohio Attorney General's website. Springfield's microtransit system hit a major milestone in its first year, providing more than 100,000 rides. WYSO's Catherine Mobley reports the city is calling field trips a success.
10: The city of Springfield partners with Via Transportation to provide on-demand rides anywhere within the city's limits. The company manages all fleet operation, maintenance, and scheduling costs. Service runs from Monday through Friday, 6:40 a.m. to 6:40 p.m. A standard one-way ticket is $2. For wheelchair assistance, it's $4. City Commissioner Andy Rigsby has used the service and calls it a valuable resource for residents. Now he wants the hours expanded to include evenings and weekends.
11: People don't stop moving around after 6 o'clock. Somebody has to go to work. They might be working evenings. They might be working nights. And they need to get home at either end of their shift. And we're missing an opportunity to provide service in those areas.
10: Next month, the Clark County Transportation Coordinating Committee will meet to discuss community needs and how to potentially expand field trip services. The Ohio Department of Transportation is giving Springfield $1 million to cover these additional expenses. Reporting for WYSO News, I'm Catherine Mobley.
7: And residents in Springfield have a chance to help plan their city's future. The Springfield 2051 project will hold several town halls over the next few months, seeking input from people on specific goals of the Springfield 2051 plan. The next town hall is Thursday, July 30th, from 5:30 to 7 p.m. at the State Theater on Fountain Street. The topics are strong neighborhoods and community well-being and Southside revitalization. The town hall is open to anyone who lives or works in or near Springfield. Other town halls will be held in August and September. Information on those can be found at springfield2051.com. Second Street Market will celebrate local food and community with a festival on August 8th from 9 a.m. to 3. Nourishing Montgomery County coincides with National Farmers Market Week, offering workshops, resources, kids' activities, and more for free. Presentations covering nourishment, composting, fall gardens, local and affordable cuisine, and foraging will be held throughout the event. All ages are invited and no registration is required. Activities will be held both indoors and outdoors. An award ceremony will also be held for Montgomery County's 2026 Food Champion. And that's your newscast here on 91.3 WYSO. I'm Mike Fraser.
12: When President Trump announced an anti-crime task force in Memphis last fall, federal and local officials never mentioned immigration enforcement as a goal. But the first few months shocked the community.
13: It was very evident that this was an immigration operation at its core.
12: Trump says he wants to replicate the Memphis task force elsewhere. I'm Elsa Chang. That's on All Things Considered from NPR News.
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0: Knott's with a new one called Blue Jean Ballad. Hannah before that with the title track to a new EP out now called Did It Again. And Trey Posey and Gary Sun starting our noon hour with Ghost. It's Midday Music here on WYSO and Novaphonic.fm. I'm your host, Evan Miller. Thanks so much for tuning in. More music from around our community headed your way on this now Monday afternoon. 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
1: Hi, I'm Layla Faldin from Morning Edition. 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And when your life changes, you can't

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1: Let's hear one now from Jess Lamb off her new one out now called I Am. Victoria Lexin, a featured guest on this one. I Am Golden here on Midday Music.

Mara Weaver with Prince. Before that, Ilwin joined by Ariana Holiday for My Life, and Jess Lamb with Victoria Lexin starting that set for us on I Am Golden. Here's one from Band Z now. Here's Bluesy on Midday Music.

0: New from the Bruins, out their new one out now called Holding Space. That's When You're Here. Band Z before that on Bluesy. It's Midday Music on WYSO and Novaphonic.fm. 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
0: Up to Cleveland for a moment now to hear from Morning a Black Star. 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
2: 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Brianna Kelly before that on Over My Head. Saint Seneca starting our 1 o'clock hour and starting our little sound check time for what you're about to hear in just a moment with Soft Axe. 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
2: Some live music for the last hour of today's edition of Midday Music. You can catch this North Carolina band later Tuesday, tomorrow, at 7 o'clock at Cincinnati's Woodward Theater with Cincinnati band Mavis Guitar on the opening slot. They have a little time off in between shows, so happy to welcome them here to the WYSO studios now. It's Magic Tuber String Band. Welcome, y'all.
5: Thanks for having us.
6: Thank you.
2: Thanks so much for being here. Could we start with a tune, perhaps?
5: Yeah, and a bit of a caveat. We are not joined by our fiddler, Courtney, but she will be with us tomorrow night at the Woodward. I'm Evan. I'm playing guitar, and Mike is joining me on banjo and bass, but... If it doesn't sound quite as full as it maybe should, it's because we're missing somebody.
2: But if it does, it'll sound only better.
5: Exactly.
2: Tomorrow evening.
5: We tried to cater this set for just our instruments. So, yeah, we were joking that we could make some noises with our mouth to fill in for Courtney, but I don't think we're going to do that.
2: It's your stage. Do with it what you will.
5: I don't think the people want to hear that. This song is called Where the Place Becomes Forgetting. I actually wrote it last summer, not too far from here. It was after I had already moved away from Augusta, Georgia, which is where me and Courtney wrote a lot of the material for our new record that we'll be playing mostly songs from. This song is called Where the Place Becomes Forgetting, and it's not really about anything. It's an instrumental song, but it's kind of in the trajectory of the album, which we can maybe get into later. It's kind of about this town called Ellenton, South Carolina, that the population was removed by the government in the 50s, the federal government, in order to build a nuclear site during the Cold War. Mm. So it's about, you know, this kind of like eerie feeling of there being history on this land, not necessarily entirely positive in the first place, but a land that people can't access anymore. You know, replete with grave sites and churches and schools and just all of that having to be abandoned. So I wrote this song after having already moved away, kind of thinking with that in mind, with that feeling in mind. So yeah, it's called Where the Place Becomes Forgetting.
2: It's Magic Tuber String Band here on Midday Music.

0: Magic Tuber String Band here on Midday Music. That was beautiful. Thank you.
1: Thank you.
0: What was the name of that one again?
1: It's called Where the Place Becomes Forgetting. And as I was saying, I actually wrote it in Augusta, Kentucky last summer, which is not too far from here. But it was after kind of a reflection on some time spent. Me and Courtney, the fiddler who's not here, lived in Aiken, South Carolina for a while and then moved across the border to Augusta. And that whole area is called the Central Savannah River area. And it kind of had a population boom in the 50s when there was a federal nuclear site called the Savannah River site that was founded on the South Carolina side of the Savannah. And a few towns were displaced in order to construct that site. This is actually something Courtney talks a lot about in the set, and she wrote some liner notes, some really beautiful liner notes for our record that's called Heavy Water. That's kind of about this site and place. Courtney worked as a researcher on the Savannah River site doing wildlife research, actually, because the University of Georgia, at the same time that the Savannah River site was founded a wildlife ecology lab on that land because, I mean, it's a huge swath of land that is, like, kind of untouched except by nuclear contaminants and also coal ash, because they used a coal plant to heat the reactors. I don't know that much about it, and it's a site that I never actually got to go on to because it's, of course, a federal nuclear site, so it's access is limited. But Courtney had access to it; she was there basically every day. Yeah, one of the sites that she actually did some research on was the old site of this town, Ellenton, South Carolina, which was the biggest town that was displaced. That's what this song is kind of a reflection on, that. That's that idea that you could have a place that, whole entire lives were spent, you know, people were born and died and then buried there, and it's now inaccessible. And the majority of the population will never be able to go there, and that, to top it all off, there's these, you know, there's radioactive materials and coal ash that were produced on the site that do actually make it outside the, you know, arbitrary border that the government has constructed, highly militarized border. There's a song called The Death of Ellenton by the Johnson Family Singers, who are actually from Charlotte, North Carolina. And that's a really interesting recording. It's worth checking out if you're interested in this history. It kind of chronicles the construction of the site. And so I think that song was in my mind when I was writing that song. It's funny because our entire record is instrumental. We haven't always been an entirely instrumental band, but we've ended up that to just, we don't really sing much anymore. It's almost this record that we're mostly playing music from today is called Heavy Water, and it's kind of about that specific place, which is the Savannah River site and the surrounding area. So it's kind of a concept record in a way.
0: Yeah, considering the music that you play, taking on that kind of subject matter, clearly that's not unfamiliar territory for this corner of music.
1: Yeah. Like this genre?
0: The people on the ground of the thing kind of, you know, reporting.
1: Totally, yeah.
0: What is happening.
1: Yeah, there's a long history, right, of like folk music or whatever you want to call it. Even dance tunes are often, you know, named in relation to the place, you know, certain particular places or events that happen. Sometimes they just come from the melody of a ballad. They'll be named in reference to some like specific historical event, even though it's just a fiddle tune. But then, of course, ballads and like the tradition of like broadsides is very much like kind of a, you know, ground level grassroots way of reporting on things. And I think even though I wouldn't necessarily say our music is exactly that. It's definitely inspired by that tradition. If you are interested in this, I highly recommend looking at Courtney, our fiddler's, liner notes for this record. They're really beautifully written. But yeah, there's a lot of information out there about, there's a documentary on YouTube, that's kind of a amateur documentary, but really, really great with oral histories of people that lived in Ellenton, South Carolina and were displaced by it. It's a story that doesn't really get told, but it was actually quite a big deal when it occurred. I mean, it was definitely a national news story. It's just something that we don't really think about anymore.
0: Actually, I want to recommend something to you real quick. Do you know Brian Harnetti? Have you heard of Brian Harnetti?
1: I don't think so.
0: He's a composer based around like Columbus area, but he's done a lot of work with different like Appalachian sound archives in this kind of thing. I think he like down in Berea, there's a big one that he's pulled from. A lot of his work has to deal with like coal mining towns in like this greater region, and just like, you know, kind of all this archival audio from the people that were there at the time where there was a lot happening with coal mining. He does a lot with just sort of like old like field recordings of people explaining their situations, but also like singing old like fiddle tunes and stuff. You should check it out. I think that might be
1: awesome.
0: Some interest to you.
1: Yeah, I mean, it brings up the question of the archive, because we have all these, you know, we're just now really accumulating at a really rapid pace all of these materials, but it's so easy to forget about things, especially stuff from like the mid-20th century. I feel like it's not a period that people really think about that often, but a lot was, you know, going on politically to shape society in the way that it is now, and it's really easy to lose track of those archives because maybe they seem a little mundane, but I think, yeah, there's definitely a push, and I would say that we're a little bit a part of this. Of, you know, it's interesting to reach back into those histories and make something out of it, to kind of re-explore it. And I don't know. I mean, I don't think that many people are listening to our record, but you know, the people that are maybe will end up reading the liner notes and learning about this history that not many people know about.
0: It's you know, history that's worth being informed about and spreading to people that might not know. I mean, I'm not from there, so I've never heard this. So,
1: but you know,
0: thank you for passing.
1: It's funny, we're on tour and we've been on tour for about 2 weeks, and people even in like Canada, you know, will come up to us afterwards and kind of they'll have their own local version of this same story. It's not an isolated thing, but it's just kind of a really extraordinary event. But you know, it doesn't always have to be a nuclear site, but often it is. I mean, and you know, it's not, I don't know, it's not necessarily, I think the big thing is this was a Cold War era project, and it was used to create arms. And I think they keep things pretty hush-hush, but I think there's questions as to whether or not we're like producing arms there again, because it has just been a nuclear reactor for nuclear energy for a while when they de-escalated. But yeah, and then there's also nuclear waste that's stored there. But yeah, I wish Courtney were here so she could be a little bit more scientific about everything, but I'm kind of coming at you from a humanities perspective.
0: Yeah, I mean, I was about to say heavy really is the word.
1: Yeah,
0: yeah. I'm really fascinated by the corner that groups like you occupy, where it's so rooted and informed by traditional music, but also is like on the fringes of that and stretching into other things as well. Like, we're on the outskirts of like Appalachia here, but we have a lot of traditional music people floating around these parts. And but also like this area is a big zone for other kinds of experimental music, so like that interplay is definitely floating around here. And I'm always so curious about the people that do what you two do, and Courtney, like, how did you get to this like intersecting point?
1: It's a kind of a long and winding road. I think a quick answer is we live in Durham, North Carolina, and it's maybe kind of a similar zone to here where it's on the fringes. It's in the Piedmont, so mm-hmm. in the hills, but it's not in Appalachia, which is not to say that, I mean, I think it's important to note that there's a long history of, you know, fiddle tunes, not like outside of Appalachia. I mean, yeah. there's a whole like Texas tradition and Arkansas, Missouri tradition. But the Appalachian source fiddlers are the ones that really get, I mean, they're maybe the most interesting and at least for in my experience. But I got into fiddle tunes from my friend Will Chorba. I'm from Houston originally, and this guy Will was really into like fingerstyle guitar. And whenever I would be back home, he kind of started to teach me how to play old time backup guitar. And then I would go back to school in Durham, and there's a huge old time community in Durham, and I would mm-hmm. go to jams, and I started going to some fiddlers conventions, and that was kind of my in. And it does become kind of a mania for a minute, or at least for me, it was a minute. I'm not necessarily totally, I've always, I think, been more interested in experimental music than I have been in fiddle tunes. But Mike, who I haven't let talk at all, is actually really involved in the old time scene in Durham. And amongst other things, he's also like a huge Shape Note singer. Yeah, I've always been, I think, maybe first and foremost an experimental person. But then bands like Black Twig Pickers and Pelt that whole universe. I mean, Nathan Bowles lives in Durham, and he's always been like one of my biggest inspirations.
0: He was just here not long ago. Oh, nice. Setting played here in town.
1: Yeah,
0: it was so right good. After Nelsonville Fest.
1: Right,
0: actually.
1: Right.
0: Yeah.
1: And then like Daniel Bachman was living in Durham when I first moved there. So those people, I think, were kind of the guiding light for me. I don't know about Mike.
2: Yeah, I mean, I got into experimental music and folk music through the same, like those reference points that Evan just mentioned. So I kind of had the experience of like learning how to play traditional music and getting deeper into like a certain, I guess, like regionally relevant kind of like acoustic experimental scene at the same time. So for me, they've always kind of been related. And then also given that the scene is really strong in the Southeast where we are, a lot of like the same people who I ended up playing with and like listening to are, you know, relevant and around, or like have been relevant and around, like in, and I've like gotten to know them like as I've lived there. So
0: it's interesting because I don't know that people outside of either of these two worlds would think that they would have any sort of crossover with each other at all. I find every once in a while someone being kind of surprised mm-hmm. that there's any interplay there, and I'm like, oh well, it's much deeper than you
1: definitely.
0: Think it is. There's many, many ways that you can intersect.
1: I remember
0: intersect.
1: Being really surprised the first time I went to Cliff Top, which is in West Virginia. It's like the biggest, it's a proper name is the Appalachian String Band Festival. Is that it? But it, I remember like talking to people that I was playing with at jams, like you know, them asking me who my favorite groups are, and I'm like, well, the Black Twig Pickers for sure, and no one knew who that was because I think more people that are interested in experimental music know who the Black Twig Pickers are than the average like trad music person.
2: Totally,
1: which is really funny because I think they're the best contemporary old time band out there, or at least amongst them. Uh-huh. But yeah, I mean, I think the other thing that was really influential for me is I worked at this venue called the Nightlight in Chapel Hill, which is just outside of Durham. It's where University of North Carolina is. And the owner of the Nightlight was really into techno. He would have a lot of like Detroit footwork DJs come through, and then also a lot of noise shows. A lot of experimental shows, a lot of punk shows, and then also a lot of old time shows. And so that blending of like everything, sometimes the bill would be completely mixed, you know, and that kind of devotion to diversity in music, even on the same night, and having people that are open to sitting through very different kinds of music was, has, I think that's shaped me, but also has shaped the scene in that area in general. And I think that's something that's really special. It's nice for people to be listening to music with open hearts and open ears, you know.
0: I agree. I saw Barry, our cameraman's ears perk up. He's our resident electronic music guy. You should talk to him about some of the stuff you saw.
1: Cool. Yeah, I mean, electronic music is not my thing, but I got exposed to a lot of electronic music because of working there and going to shows there, which is awesome. Unfortunately, it's closed, but they are looking for another space.
0: Ooh.
1: It's been about 3 years now without that place, which is sad, but
0: fingers crossed we can cross the finish line.
1: Exactly.
0: Could I bother you for another tune?
1: Perhaps? Sure. Yeah. What do you want to do? Dance on Sunday Night?
2: Yeah.
1: Okay. We're gonna play. We also, if you come to the show, you'll get this. This is just a taste of how much tuning you'll have to hear. But we basically all of our songs are in different tunings, so bear with us for a minute. But
0: yeah, the last time I had to work with this on stage, I went and saw Mike Kinsella do his like solo thing when he's not doing American football. He has his own thing, and in between literally every song he was retuning, and the first time he had to do it, he's tuning to whatever insane open tuning he's using, and he's like, yeah, I'm gonna be doing this literally all night, so if you have any questions while I'm tuning, just throw them out. Like, we're gonna be here for a while doing this, so just holler.
1: Yeah, maybe if you could just follow us on tour and ask us questions in between tuning, that would actually really help us, because Courtney gets a little tired of having to, she only has one instrument. I have five instruments and Mike has three instruments. So Courtney, because she has only one instrument, she's still tuning in between songs, but she ends up being the person that has to fill the space by talking. And I think all of us are a little bit Mike shy, so
0: I understand.
1: If you wanted to follow us around and ask us questions, that could be kind of helpful. We'll cut you in. We'll give you like 5%. That's okay.
0: Hey, yeah, that sounds good to me. That's better than 0%.
1: You know, sometimes that's 5% of like $200.
2: Yeah,
1: but
2: not to brag.
0: You can see them tuning and much more tomorrow evening at the Woodward Theater in Cincinnati, by the way. That's tomorrow in Cincinnati at 7 o'clock, doors at 6:30, Mavis Guitar on the opening slot. I believe right now, here's another live one on Midday Music from Magic Tuber String Band.

0: Another live one from Magic Tuber String Band here on Midday Music. Thank you.
1: Yeah.
2: Thank you.
0: Well, I have you for just a little bit longer here. You are on tour right now, as you mentioned.
1: That's right.
0: I saw a clip the other day. Was it the Winnipeg Festival that you were doing?
1: No,
0: some,
1: it was Hillside.
0: Hillside. You were doing some Shape Note singing with Horse Lords, I saw.
1: That was Mike, yeah.
0: How'd that go?
2: It was great.
0: You're just floating around all sorts of recent visitors here. We just had Setting and Horse Lords here in town.
1: Yeah, Mike and the guitarist Owen ended up being kind of kindred spirits. They put it together within. Well, Horse Lords, to be fair, their new record has some Shape Note influence, and we'd heard from friends of theirs that Owen is really into Shape Note, but so Mike and Owen started singing Shape Note within probably 20 minutes of meeting each other in the green room in State College, Pennsylvania, and then the next night in Buffalo, they were doing it all night in the green room, and then at the Hillside Music Festival in Guelph, Ontario, they were singing as part of this like collaborative set that we did with them.
0: It was meant to be.
1: It was truly meant to be. The promoter in Buffalo, like, me and Courtney were like, where's Mike? Courtney was like, where's Mike? I was like, I think he's off singing with Owen. And the promoter in Buffalo was like, are those guys related?
0: Well, you have your chance to answer now.
2: I don't think so. Almost very distantly. But, we do kind of look similar. And, yeah, people who are into Shape Note singing tend to be a little bit maniacal how much they want to sing. So
0: how'd the collab set go? How was that?
2: I had a great time.
1: It was very last minute. It was actually supposed to be Horse Lords and Gwynnifer Raymond, and then it said and friends, and I think the implication that was that maybe Angene de Poutrine was going to join in, because it was like was the theme. But then they asked us to play, and we didn't really get a sound check. I think that maybe the Shape Note was one of the highlights. There was one Horse Lord song that we sat in on, and Courtney hit the drone like right at the right time, and that was pretty awesome.
0: Yeah. Nice.
1: But it was we play all acoustic instruments, and I have like basically no pickups in my instrument, so it was kind of tough for me to sit in. But
0: You're kind of up against a lot with crew.
1: Horse Lords, yeah.
0: how's tour been going otherwise?
1: It's been great. We played our first show in Canada at that festival, and we played like Detroit, Minneapolis, and Milwaukee for the first time. We're playing Cincinnati for the first time tomorrow. And then we're playing Nashville, Boone, and Asheville, which are all familiar towns to us. But it's been really nice to get to play in some parts of the country that we haven't been to even before. Really like the Great Lakes region. It's really beautiful, especially right now. People are very happy because it's nice out and a nice time to be there.
0: Have you played Cincy before?
1: We have never played Cincinnati. It's one of my favorite cities in the country. I've been multiple times because one of my best friends lives in Ludlow, but she lives in Cincinnati, and it's also a really nice time to be here. I walked across the like pedestrian bridge last night from Covington to the Ohio side, and it's just really, really beautiful.
0: I'm glad you're here this time of year. You picked a good time.
1: Yeah, I've been in the winter too, and I know it's not.
0: I mean, it could be worse.
1: It could be worse. Yeah.
0: while I still have you, could I get you to play one more?
1: Sure. Yeah. I think we might do one. Do you want to do Days of Longing?
2: Yeah.
1: We're gonna do one. Mike's gonna play bass.
0: All right.
1: This will be interesting because this one does. Courtney fulfills a slightly important role on this one, but I think Mike's gonna take over. Gonna be kind of trying to get some more treble action in his bass playing. One sec, let me grab a different guitar.
0: Doing a quick little switch over here. Instruments are moving, people are moving. All right, as you can hear right now.
1: So this one's called Days of Longing. It's actually from not our most recent record, but the record before that, Needlefall. And you'll get to hear it with the fiddler, who's absent, if you come to the Woodward Theater tomorrow at 7.
0: And you should. But here on your radio, till then, it's Magic Tuber String Band on Midday Music.

0: I love how dramatic they ended. That was great. One last one live here on Midday Music from Magic Tuber String Band. Thank you so much.
1: Thank you.
0: That was great. Tomorrow evening, you'll be in Cincinnati at the Woodward Theater. Doors at 6:30, shows at 7. You'll be the full trio, just so our listeners know. Mavis Guitar from Cincinnati on the opening slot as well. How much left in the run after tomorrow?
1: Just a little under a week. Yeah, Nashville at Random Sample, Boone. At Huzzah Books, and Asheville at IU Prana Listening Room, for those of you listening out of state.
0: if the folks want to keep up with what you're up to after tomorrow, or even wherever you might be out there in the world, what's the best place?
1: Unfortunately, Instagram, but
0: is the correct answer.
1: Instagram, but you can also follow our label, Thrill Jockey. They have a Substack and newsletter. They are posting news from us, and we have a website, but I haven't figured out the SEO thing where you like get it to pop up on search engines, so you have to like type it in manually. But the link for that you can find on Instagram, but it's a WordPress site. Hopefully I'll figure that out after the tour ends.
0: I believe in you. You can do it. They've been Magic Tuber String Band here on Midday Music on 91.3 WYSO Yellow Springs and WYSO HD2, Novaphonic.fm. See them tomorrow evening in Cincinnati at the Woodward Theater. Thanks again, y'all. That was wonderful. Thank you so much.
1: Thank you so much, Evan.
0: We will take you now to NPR News Headlines in Progress with NPR's World Cafe coming up in just a moment. Thanks so much for listening today. It is just about 2:05.
2: Nearly 40% of all voters say they're affected when a colleague's childcare is disrupted. Nationally, there is a serious shortage of childcare, and in many places, it can cost more than housing or college tuition. A growing number of cities and states are committing money to expand free and subsidized childcare. They say their local economies depend on it. Critics argue it drives up government spending. Jennifer Lutton, NPR News, Washington.
3: The Grammy-winning singer and songwriter Carly Simon reveals in a statement that she has Parkinson's disease. And the 83-year-old has also shared she had been treated for skin cancer on her face and that she's become more self-conscious about being seen in public. But Simon says her new album reminded her that illness can change your life without becoming the whole of your life. It's NPR News.
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5: Hey, it's World Cafe. I'm Raina Duris. I know there are so many different things demanding your attention all the time. Your job, your family, that errand you need to run, that chore that you haven't finished, and of course your phone and the entire internet and social media that's literally designed to steal you away from everything else. But try your best to focus today, because my guest is Steven Bruner, aka Thundercat, and he totally understands how you feel. Thundercat is a renowned bassist whose handful of Grammys include one for his work on Kendrick Lamar's These Walls from To Pimp a Butterfly, as well as for his own last album, 2020's It Is What It Is. His new album is called Distracted. And in this conversation, we talk about being distracted and how it might have some benefits when it comes to creativity. He also gets into his friendship with the late Mac Miller, who's featured on the album. To start things off, another one with a feature from Distracted. This is Thundercat, No More Lies, featuring Tame Impala.

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1: Welcome back to World Cafe. I'm Raina Duris. My guest today is Thundercat. His new album is Distracted. There are a lot of your friends on this album. There are a lot of collaborations on this album. And I do want to talk about one with your good friend Mac Miller, who passed away at 26, way too young, in 2018. Could you tell us about the day that you recorded She Knows Too Much with Mac?
2: Oh, you know, that was funny as hell. Yeah, no. I'm sorry, this is really funny. It's a great moment. It's a great moment in our lives. Young Macaroni. Mm-hmm. He was comedy to me. You know, it was like he was always full

0: Thundercat, You Left Without Saying Goodbye on World Cafe. It's a song from his new album, Distracted. We are going to say goodbye, though. I'm not going to leave you without saying goodbye.
1: I'm going to show you my feet.
0: Oh, my. Well, all right. Turn these mics and cameras off.
1: I'm going
0: off.
1: To.
0: Thundercat has been my guest.
1: Blur out the feet shot.
0: Yeah. Censored feet shots on the World Cafe Instagram if you want to check those out. Thundercat is my guest today. Thank you so much. This has been so much fun.
1: Thank you for having me.
0: The record is so great.
1: Thank you.
0: I'm Raina Duras, back in a moment with more World Cafe.
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0: Before that quick break here on World Cafe, you heard my session with Thundercat. You got to check out the video for that, even if it's just for his outfit, which includes a Star Trek shirt that I was very, very jealous of, and a giant metal chest plate. Just go watch it yourself. You can go to youtube.com/worldcafe or worldcafe.org. Thundercat is a big fan of your next artist. And fun fact, Thundercat's brother, Robert Bruner Jr., worked as a session musician with this guy at his Paisley Park studio. Here's Prince, Raspberry Beret.

0: Chance to Bleed, that's Kurt Weill. That's this hour of World Cafe. Thanks again to Thundercat for such a fun conversation earlier this hour. And thanks to World Cafe producer Miguel Perez for his work on that session. Also, thanks to our affiliates across the country who bring you this show on the air and the whole team who make it happen here. We produce it at WXPN at the University of Pennsylvania in Philadelphia. I'm Raina Duras. Thanks for listening to World Cafe from NPR.
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0: Earlier this month, Alabama Shakes finally announced details for their first new album in 11 years. I'll tell you about it and share this new song from them coming up.
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1: Imagine singing a love song as a duet with your ex. I'm Raina Duras, starting live from the archives on World Cafe with a big love song today from Edward Sharpe and the Magnetic Zeros, a band fronted by Alex Ebert and Jade Castrinos, who wrote this song when they were best friends. Then they fell in love, and then they broke up. And you might think that doing a love song together at that point would be horrible, but here's Alex talking on World Cafe in 2012 about what it was like to perform this huge hit after their breakup.
2: When we'd be singing it and it was less than free between us and we were sort of, you know, on edge a little bit, that would be really intense and sort of and hard to get through. And the desire to get through it, though, and break onto that next level where we were able to sing it with smiles and complete freedom of expression, I think was always on both our minds. And so in some ways a major focal point, because in some ways it was an indicator of our friendship and where our friend

0: Love and Hate. In a second, a song about love and freedom on World Cafe.
1: When President Trump announced an anti-crime task force in Memphis last fall, federal and local officials never mentioned immigration enforcement as a goal. But the first few months shocked the community.
2: It was very evident that this was an immigration operation at its core.
1: Trump says he wants to replicate the Memphis task force elsewhere. I'm Elsa Chang. That's on All Things Considered from NPR News.
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0: So, you want to be a rock and roll star? That's Patti Smith finishing off this edition of World Cafe. Thank you so much for letting me play you some tunes today. I always enjoy getting to soundtrack part of your day. And thank you to the whole team here who make World Cafe. We produce it at WXPN at the University of Pennsylvania in Philadelphia. I'm Raina Duris. 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
2: You're on point five. 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You're on point five. Once again, Tip.
0: 3 decades ago this month, A Tribe Called Quest released their fourth album, Beats, Rhymes, and Life. On A New Culture Corner, John Morrison talks about the new territory they moved into on that album, partly due to conflict within the group, and thanks to the fresh sounds of their new friend, producer Jay Dilla. That's on the next World Cafe.
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1: She was told to give him formula, even though the water here is unsanitary and dangerous for babies. And Mariam can't afford formula. So she mixes polluted water with cereal powder she can barely afford, a practice health experts call wildly dangerous for a baby this young. Ladu's grandmother shoos away the flies that have settled on his milk bottle and feeds the baby. She says, we'll do our best to keep this boy alive. Dear Hadid, NPR News, Rehri Ghat.
2: At 92, sculptor and engineer Ed Dwight has lived multiple lives. In the 60s, he trained to become America's first black astronaut, but when NASA passed him over, he found his calling in bronze. Colorado Public Radio's Ryan Warner reports.
3: Ed Dwight celebrates blackness in America with more than 100 memorials nationwide of civil rights activists, musicians, athletes, and cowboys. But in a new retrospective at the History Colorado Museum, he says the piece that means the most to him is Dirt Farmers. It depicts his grandparents who farmed in Kansas City. His grandfather collected scrap metal.
4: Being on the farm, he had a wagon and a horse and a mule, and we would drive all through the city picking up junk, and I would jump off the wagon when he saw a piece of junk. Well, that's how I started my art career. I was doing junk.
3: Abstract pieces. But a mentor encouraged him to switch to likenesses, which meant learning about historical figures Dwight wasn't exposed to in school.
4: I didn't know who Harriet Tubman was till I was 42 years old. And Frederick Douglass, I never knew they existed.
3: Dwight says there's an intimate relationship between artist and subject.
4: I cannot do a sculpture of anybody unless I become them. I study pictures of them from every angle. I actually transform myself into whoever I'm sculpting. And if I'm satisfied with how I feel, or where I feel physically and spiritually and emotionally, then I'll stop and move to the next one.
3: Dwight remembers sculpting baseball legend Hank Aaron, who'd flown in to see the progress.
4: His face had fallen off on the floor because it got so hot that the clay melted and his ass dropped down. The guy had a big ass in the beginning. Really interesting guy.
3: Dwight fixed it, and he says the two became close friends. Today, illness and vision loss mean Dwight no longer sculpts, but he hopes to write books about his artistic adventures, like the time he says the mafia approached him, hoping to use his foundry for forgeries. Dwight says he declined. The show Casting a Legacy runs through early next year at History Colorado Center. For NPR News, I'm Ryan Warner in Denver.
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7: 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WYSO. I'm Jerry Kenny. This is All Things Considered. We've got more news coming your way. Then stick around at 6 for Marketplace. It's Fresh Air in the 7 o'clock hour and Poetry and Music tonight at 8 with Conrad's Corner. And Dave Barber is your host for Night Train. That's coming your way at 8 o'clock. Got a chance for some scattered showers, possible severe weather moving into the area later tonight. Right now we're at 85 degrees at 5:30.
2: 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I'm Juana Summers.
8: And I'm Sasha Pfeiffer. For hundreds of thousands of Haitian immigrants living in the United States, temporary protected status, or TPS, could end as soon as tonight.
9: If I don't get mistreated by ICE at the detention center, I may be killed in Haiti.
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10: 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President Trump is on the road in suburban Detroit.

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2: 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Yellow Springs, I'm Jerry Kenney. 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